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2: A wedding happened in North Carolina recently, and a couple of things that made this wedding a little different. One, the bride was 70 years old. Uncommon.
3: Yeah,
2: it's
3: sure.
2: Not that it doesn't happen, but it's less common. And the other thing about the wedding was that she was walked down the aisle by her two oncologists.
3: Oh.
2: She had recently gone through chemotherapy and radiation treatment. Very serious. She was on the verge, you know, could go one way or the other. She says, look, they saved my life. I wouldn't be here to get married without them. And so it seemed like a no-brainer. And so you had a woman and a man, her two oncologists, one on each side of her, and they walked her down the aisle.
3: Oh, my goodness. I cannot imagine how they were feeling. I bet they were just beaming. And I don't know, the idea of, I guess I've always had this thought in my head, and I don't know, every day maybe you wonder if you're living this way or not, but the idea of living today the way you want to be remembered tomorrow, that's what that reminds me of.
2: Okay.

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1: It's the best news ever with Chad Mitchell.
2: It's the best news ever.
3: It was Mother Teresa who once said, "Faith in action is love." Like the actions of this dad who, on a day like today, decided to take his kids to a park, and just as they got there, they all noticed a large bag by the road, and the father went over to look at it because it looked to be the size of, say, like a laptop bag. And when they opened it up, they were a little surprised because inside there was no laptop. Instead, it was filled with $100 bills, totaling $14,000 in there. So this dad decided to set an example for his children, and he brought it to the police department, where they learned the owner had reported it missing. You see, the owner believes that he left it on the roof of his car at a car dealership when he was about to buy a car. Then he changed his mind, decided not to buy the car, and there was the bag left on the roof, and he drove off, and it fell off, and thankfully, it fell into the right hands, where he was able to reclaim it. And that's what I call the best news ever.
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0: your husband graciously recommended, the beard oil.
1: My husband's been a long beard guy.
0: Yeah.
1: Which I like it.
0: And so I tried the oil, and my problem has been, so far, portion control.
1: Oh, so that's important.
0: Like, I'll reach up and touch my face, and my hand comes away greasier. The other day, I actually noticed a little bit of the oil had dripped onto my shirt. And so I thought, okay, that's too much.
1: That's too much. Yeah.
0: And then so somebody had suggested the beard balm. It's more of a, I don't know if it's a wax or what it is, but it's a paste, maybe. Mm-hmm. And so I, you know, trying that, but then everything sticks to my beard.
1: Oh, and that could be not good.
0: It's not a good look.
1: You go into the boss's office, various and sundry things that you've come across that morning have all kind of stuck there.
0: And let's be honest, we like our diet to be kind of a private thing.
1: Sure.
0: Especially if we eat some pretzels or something.
1: You don't want, it's going to be on display.

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1: I'm Jay King, and this song is for those who feel abandoned, feel unseen, not known. 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
2: When we feel like we're at the end of our rope, we often are more prone to turn away from God instead of trusting Him. Mm-hmm. And I know you might even argue with that and say, no. When things go wrong, no, that's really when I want to get close to God. Well, yeah, that is the desire. But why is it then? I found we've had a lot of really like kind of big things happen in our lives. Our son Quinn, he's 20. He just recently got deployed. He's in the Army. Mm-hmm. He got deployed to Poland, and I can't even describe the feeling of that.
3: It feels so huge.
2: Ooh, it was the buildup. We knew about it, you know, a good bit in advance. It was the buildup, and then now he's actually there. And it's just the wondering if he's safe and what is he doing today and what is he going to be doing tomorrow. And so there's that. And then my father-in-law, my husband's dad, just passed away. And he was in really great health up until just a few months ago. So it felt like such a blow.
3: A sudden, yeah.
2: And then there's other things, too. I can name some other things. There's relationship things going on in our family. And I was just thinking, though, that the desire is to draw closer to God during times of feeling stress and anxiety and that feeling of feeling overwhelmed. But because we're prone to turn away from God, we are. And I think I know the reason is because we focus on the thing.
3: Yeah, that's it.
2: Yeah.
3: Yeah, the thing looms so large in our vision.
2: And because it's got a stronghold, right? For us, when we're overwhelmed, then it's like that thing. So this is where prayer comes in. We have to pray for our hearts to be drawn to seek God first when we feel discouraged, when we feel oppressed, when we feel overwhelmed. Like it's His name alone that brings power and authority to all those places where doubts crept in.
3: I just feel like you're not alone in that today. And can we just pray, God, help us to remember that You are our rock. Mm-hmm. You are the constant in our lives. You are the strong tower that we can run to. And our circumstances pale. They pale in comparison. Father, let us look to You when life throws us a curve. And thank You for loving us. In Jesus' name.
2: Amen.
4: I've got so much to be thankful for. Look, I got...

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2: I had to share this story with you about meeting a teacher, and her little girl was with, I say little, she was third grade, practically an adult. And as I'm talking to this woman, this teacher, her daughter keeps kind of wanting to pop her hand up and interject. And so finally there's a lonely conversation, and she says, she was my teacher and she adopted me.
3: What?
2: That's right. I was like,
3: oh my goodness, I gotta
2: hear more about this. She goes, yeah, I'm in third grade, but when I was in first grade, she was my teacher and she adopted me.
3: Oh my goodness. Wow.
2: And we were rushed and we didn't have a lot of time. I would love to have known more about that story, but I think the thing that is obvious is this teacher's heart.
3: Yeah. Right? Oh my goodness. I was just thinking, so many teachers, my mom was a teacher for, gosh, almost 30 years. And I'm going to tell you, the amount of love and care that goes into each and every student, I believe it. I mean, I saw it from my vantage point. And I was thinking about it. So a teacher that goes and maybe has a student that they find has some problems at home, and maybe they can't be at their home anymore, and then deciding, you know what? I see this kid at school every day. Why don't I just take him home with me in the afternoons, and you know, and like they can live the rest of their life with me, kind of thing, because they need a place to stay.
2: I mean, that's great and everything. I think of the kid though, and like, so they come home from school and there's their teacher, and then they have dinner and there's their teacher. They go to bed.
3: Yeah.
2: There's their teacher.
3: There they are again. Right.
2: I mean, you got to take the good with the bad, I guess, right?
4: Hey, this is Brant. I got some great news. How about this? Perhaps you already support Cure International, these children's hospitals where kids with treatable disabilities get life-changing surgeries. Well, guess how many of those surgeries Cure did in the last year? I'll give you a second. More than 21,000 just in the last year, all in the name of Jesus. It is amazing work, and it's just growing and growing. If you want to get involved, let's do more. Cure.org.
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2: Why is it that every morning I feel like my very first thought when my eyes open is I'm going to go to bed earlier tonight?
3: Oh, that is so weird. Are you serious?
2: Yeah.
3: See, that's usually my first thought or even my first word. I'll roll over to my wife and I go, what time did we go to bed last night? Because yes. I always feel tired. And I mean, must have gone to bed late.
2: Why is
3: that
2: this?
3: That is funny.
4: I always go to bed at 8 o'clock and people are like, Julia, why do you go to bed at 8 o'clock? And I always say, I'm like, you know, so I can get up early. I just like going to bed. It's just super nice to go to bed early. You know, I fear of missing out. So I just don't miss out if I go to bed early.
2: I don't miss out if I go to bed early. That's another reason to go to bed early.
3: Yeah.
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1: You got to scoot something out.
0: But that's just, never mind, I'm distracting you. Go ahead.
1: There was a woman who, she wanted to show us how to properly wash the berries when you get them from the grocery store. Specifically, mm-hmm. she had some blackberries. And so she had a thing of blackberries. They look clean. She showed a close-up. She just got them out of the bag from the grocery store. A very, very close-up of the berries. They look clean enough. You could just pop them in your mouth. But she said, well, before you do that, I always wash my blackberries in water and vinegar. What? And so then she puts them in a clear bowl, puts water and vinegar inside the bowl, and then just lets them sit. And then before your very eyes.
0: Oh, wait. You're about to say something.
1: You get to see.
2: Last chance, blackberry lovers. I don't know what she's going to say, but it doesn't sound good.
1: Fruit fly worms. Fruit fly worms crawl out of the little pieces of the berries, all in the little nooks and crannies of the blackberries. Thousands of them. Yes.
0: I tried to stop her. You heard me. Look, I have witnesses. I tried to stop you.
1: Did you prefer to stay in blissful ignorance? Is that what you wanted?
0: I don't know. Maybe not. Maybe not. Look, even as a child, I resented blackberries. I mean, they taste great. But yeah. My mom would always go, all right, kids, come on. We have to go out early in the morning on a summer's day and get scratched up and pick blackberries. And there were mosquitoes and it was nasty. And
1: yeah,
0: I wish I had had this information then.
1: Well, you've got lots of extra protein now, so that's good.
0: That's horrible.

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1: Hey, I'm John Reddick, and I want to tell you a little bit about my new song, Holding On. We all find ourselves in these spaces where we want to give God our entire hearts, and these obstacles are sometimes in the way, and it's hard, it's complicated. But we still serve a God who's big enough and strong enough and able enough to be able to hold these things that we're struggling holding. So that's what this song is. This song is us handing over.

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2: When you do something you know you shouldn't, it's just like you hit yourself in the forehead. Oh, why did I? So one of the unspoken office rules that you should never break is when you've been in a meeting for forever.
3: Yeah.
2: And the person in charge of the meeting says, okay, anything else? The
3: rule is, it's already gone on too long.
2: Way yes. too long.
3: Okay.
2: The
3: yes.
2: rule is you keep your mouth shut. And uh-huh. yesterday, anything else? And what happens? Kevin has to pipe up. Oh, yeah. Well, I'm doing it, I knew I was wrong.
3: Right. Yeah. I was a part of that meeting and I just wanted to tell you thank you. But, you know, I did think it was really nice that you were asking about, you know, his grandma's cat. I thought that was really sweet of you to have and take an interest.
2: You wouldn't know this if you just met me, but I am a very caring person.

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2: When you have your kids over, when they don't live with you anymore, and if that's the case for your kids, to have them over is kind of a special thing.
3: It is.
2: And so we had our son Quinn, and he came over for dinner last night, and we had dinner, we had some time with him, but then it was drawing near to the time where he was going to be leaving. Mm-hmm. And going back to his place. And so, we're all kind of standing around and we're kind of chatting a little bit. And I'm kind of standing, at the front door, and, we're just sort of having some small talk. And then at some point I could tell that Quinn was ready to go, and he had all of his stuff, and he kind of looked like he was ready to go. But I'm standing at the door. And anyway, we finally said goodbye. And after he left and he was gone, my husband Lloyd turned to me and he said, "I noticed you standing and blocking the front door." I thought I gotta tell you, I didn't do it like really intentionally, but I was consciously kind of trying to, you know, just corral just him a little bit.
3: Keep him in. You know what you need?
2: What?
3: You get one of those deadbolts that even from the inside you've got to use a key to open. And
2: yeah,
3: it may keep him there little longer.
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1: Something to build on. 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
2: Abby, she is 8 years old, right. And she has she's been thinking about it all summer long, and she's trying to come up with like the best vacation that a kid could take.
3: Number one, cruises.
4: Have you ever been on a cruise?
3: It's very fun.
4: How do you've never been on a cruise?
3: I know what it is. It's a bunch of fun activities on a boat. And you go for a couple weeks or days on it, and it's like a vacation on the boat.
2: Yeah.
3: In the sea, it's got buffets, it's got seaweed wraps.
4: What? Seaweed wraps?
3: I don't know. Whatever.
4: Have you ever had a seaweed wrap?
3: No, I haven't. All you can eat buffet.
4: I guess that's a plus. Big buffet girl?
3: Mm-hmm. I eat all the food.
4: What's your favorite thing to have on a buffet?
3: Probably donuts.
2: Mm. Yes.
5: Wow, donuts. I guess I've always gotten hung up at the steaks and the ribs.
2: Oh.
5: And maybe I didn't make it down far enough to see the donuts.
2: No, Abby started at the donuts. See, you got to start on that side.
5: Good plan.
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8: 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Websites updated. 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Google Ads running. That's it. 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I haven't seen my couch since Tuesday. 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And yet, here I am, doing everything all the time. 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
2: My mom and I sitting outside. We're in these chairs, kind of like this little park area. Mm-hmm. And you ever been annoyed by something that's, I don't know, just can't be helped when it comes to other people?
3: For instance.
2: Well, okay, sneezing. Oh. We're sitting there, and this guy, he's a good distance away, and he sneezes. When we're just talking, you know, and I heard him in the background sneezing. He sneezed once, and then he sneezed again, and then again, and then again.
3: And this is like, one of the full-blown...
2: Whoever is near him, he's blowing their hair back every time he sneezes, you know. And then, and then we happen to be sitting in a spot where we were downwind, so the wind was blowing towards us. And then by the time of his fifth sneeze, I was like, ah.
3: You're afraid some particulate is blowing towards you.
2: I am so, I looked that over that direction. I'm like, goodness gracious, you know?
3: Like how many sneezes total?
2: Like probably 5 or 6. Right. And I'm kind of like, you know, what is it with this guy? And I'm getting annoyed. And then I feel bad for being annoyed, you know? But then since it's blowing in our direction, I'm like putting the front of my shirt kind of over my nose, and my mom's kind of holding something over her face. And we started laughing that we're trying to protect ourselves from a sneeze that's probably, you know, 100 feet away, but we could still hear it. But the wind was blowing. It's like I found us connecting over this thing.
3: Well, I mean, you're being awfully mean to this guy because he can't help it.
2: Well, he didn't know we were
3: but
2: irritated.
3: In your heart, you had animosity towards. But the main thing I think, as long as it's bringing your mother and you closer,
2: it was.
3: Then maybe that's okay.

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1: I had to share this story with you about meeting a teacher, and her little girl was with, I say little, she was third grade, practically an adult.
2: Mm-hmm,
1: and,
2: sure.
1: And as I'm talking to this woman, this teacher, her daughter keeps kind of wanting to pop her hand up and interject. And so finally, there's a lonely conversation, and she says, she was my teacher, and she adopted me.
2: What?
1: That's right. I was like,
2: oh my goodness.
1: I gotta hear more about this. She goes, yeah, I'm in third grade, but when I was in first grade, she was my teacher and she adopted me.
2: Oh my goodness. Whoa.
1: And we were rushed and we didn't have a lot of time. I would love to have known more about that story. But I think the thing that is obvious is this teacher's heart.
2: Yeah. Right? Oh my goodness. I was just thinking, so many teachers. My mom was a teacher for, gosh, almost 30 years. And I'm going to tell you, the amount of love and care that goes into each and every student, I believe it. I mean, I saw it from my vantage point. And I was thinking about it. So a teacher that goes and maybe has a student that they find has some problems at home, and maybe they can't be at their home anymore, and then deciding, you know what? I see this kid at school every day. Why don't I just take them home with me in the afternoons, and you know, and like they can live the rest of their life with me, kind of thing, because they need a place to stay.
1: I mean, that's great and everything. I think of the kid though, and like, so they come home from school and there's their teacher, and then they have dinner and there's their teacher. They go to bed.
0: For spending your evening with Kevin and Amy,
2: right?
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1: Yes, right.
2: When we feel like we're at the end of our rope, we often are more prone to turn away from God instead of trusting him. Mm-hmm. And I know you might even argue with that and say, no. When things go wrong, no, that's really when I want to get close to God. Well, yeah, that is the desire. But why is it then? I found we've had a lot of really like kind of big things happen in our lives. Our son Quinn, he's 20. He just recently got deployed. He's in the Army. Mm-hmm. He got deployed to Poland. And, I can't even describe the feeling of that.
1: Oh, it must feel so huge.
2: Ooh, it was the buildup. We knew about it, you know, a good bit in advance. It was the buildup. And then now he's actually there. And it's just the wondering if he's safe and what is he doing today and what is he going to be doing tomorrow. And so there's that. And then my father-in-law, my husband's dad, just passed away. And he was in really great health up until just a few months ago. So it felt like just such a blow.
1: A sudden, yeah.
2: And then there's other things, too. I can name some other things. There's relationship things going on in our family. And I was just thinking, though, that the desire is to draw closer to God during times of feeling stress and anxiety and that feeling of feeling overwhelmed. But because we're prone to turn away from God, we are. And I think I know the reason is because we focus on the thing.
1: Yeah, that's it.
2: Yeah.
1: Yeah, the thing looms so large in our vision.
2: And because it's got a stronghold, right? For us, when we're overwhelmed, then it's like that thing. So this is where prayer comes in. We have to pray for our hearts to be drawn to seek God first when we feel discouraged, when we feel oppressed, when we feel overwhelmed. Like it's his name alone that brings power and authority to all those places where doubts crept in.
1: I just feel like you're not alone in that today. And can we just pray, God, help us to remember that you are our rock. Mm-hmm. You are the constant in our lives. You are the strong tower that we can run to. And our circumstances pale. They pale in comparison. Father, let us look to you when life throws us a curve. And thank you for loving us. In Jesus' name.
2: Amen.
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3: 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Well, let those sounds bring back some memories, if you will. Maybe fumbling to get to your locker open. Maybe you're scrambling to get to class, or you're trying to find the right seat at the table during lunch. It's a tough season to go back to, seventh, eighth, ninth grade. There was so much that we experienced then. And school for today's kids is really hard during this time. And everything is new and intimidating. It just seems like it's on steroids for middle schoolers. Today's guests on Focus on the Family with Jim Daly are former teachers and authors, Sue Acuna and Cynthia Tobias. And they're going to equip you to understand and support your middle school child through all the pressures they're facing.
4: Yeah, yesterday we talked about the physical and emotional changes middle schoolers go through and some crucial conversations to have with them. It is a normal time to back up as a parent because you're trying to give them space. But I think middle schoolers, what we heard yesterday is to lean in, make sure they feel listened to, heard, that you have good dialogue with them, that things are open and honest, and that you don't have all the answers, that you really need to hear your kids and respect them. If you missed it last time, get the app, download it, listen in with us. There was so much good content last time. And, you know, here at Focus on the Family, we're here to help you through that journey. That's why we published this book, Middle School, The Inside Story. Here's the great part that Cynthia and Sue, the byline, which is what kids tell us but don't tell you. They did a bunch of research. They're both school teachers. They went out, talked to students. Where are they at? What are they feeling? What are they sensing? And we're going to cover the other part of that today. Sue and Cynthia, welcome back to Focus on the Family. Good to have you again.
5: Good to be here. Thank you.
4: Well, let's get rolling. I mean, I think we piqued the interest last time. I remember those middle school years, and they were just so unique. Let me say it that way. Cynthia, what are some tips for parents who are trying to communicate with middle schoolers? I've heard parents describe it like, I'm from Earth and my middle schooler is from Mars. It's like we're talking a different language. We don't really connect. We don't communicate. So how do we as the adult do a better job in creating a way for that to happen in a healthier direction?
5: One of my favorite stories that they told us, and I think we were both a little bit surprised, but we said, you know, your parents worry that they don't know what's going on in your life and they're not sure who you're friends are, and you don't want to talk to them, you don't want to tell them what it is. And one honest middle schooler said, well, if you really want the tip, he said, volunteer to be the carpool driver, and then don't say anything, don't react, don't say anything, and pretty soon everybody forgets you're there and you find out a whole lot of stuff and don't react to it. And we found out that really works.
4: Well, how can it not work? But, you know, some of the parents, let's face it, we all have temperaments. I can just envision a parent, mom or dad, who feels this burden to correct, to teach, to admonish. I mean, it's part of what we do, and you're telling me not to say a word? Cynthia, how do I do that? How do you catch yourself as the adult and frame that emotional moment to say, okay, bite your tongue, bite your tongue, bite your tongue, especially if that's hard for you?
5: Well, sure, but Sue makes a good point when she tells her parents, look, you're moving from parent to manager in some ways. You used to do all the telling, what you wear, where you go, but when you get into middle school, it really becomes more a management.
4: You talk in the book about, you know, these moments of, I don't know, reflection, but one is where you recommend a parent respond appropriately if their child complains about the amount of homework they have. What child does not complain? I mean, I'm thinking that's every parent. So when that child complains, I've got so much homework to do tonight, what's a good thing to say as the parent?
6: Oh, I remember that feeling, which is empathy, right?
4: And yeah.
6: I just preach empathy all the time.
4: As opposed to what?
1: As opposed to, well, you better get started.
4: You going to do that before dinner?
1: Yeah, or, right, you better do that before you go outside.
5: Well, it's got to get done, so you better, you don't have a choice if you want to get that grade.
1: It's the same thing I want my husband to say if I come home and say, do you have a lot of work tonight? I want him to say, well, you better do it now.
4: That's a great tonal quality to run it through.
1: I want him to have some empathy and say, that's a bummer.
4: Yeah.
1: Do you need a snack first? Can I get you something? Boy,
4: that's
1: a 13-year-old would
4: different
1: appreciate that, too.
4: Mm-hmm. Tone. Yeah, one is far more encouraging, the other more directive, commanding, demanding, right?
1: And one communicates understanding.
4: Yeah. Boy, that's good.
5: And you're trying to model that.
4: Yeah.
5: So that's how they'll pick up how to treat others.
4: Okay, Cynthia, here's the bomb question. What are the most common mistakes parents tend to make in communicating with their middle schoolers? And you have a list. I got it in front of me.
5: Okay,
4: let me hit it, and you can respond. Interrupting, downplaying feelings, yelling, using always and never, not really listening, belittling in front of others, being judgmental, solving their problems, being sarcastic. Let me get these. Check, check, check. Okay, yep, I think I did all of those. And I thought I was a pretty good parent, but this is convicting.
1: And we've spent a lot of years making sure they're happy. And it's hard to give up that feeling of, I need to make you happy all the time.
4: Yeah.
1: And they don't want that. They don't want you to solve their problems.
4: Yeah.
1: They want you to understand what they're going through.
4: And hopefully a wise spouse, you're not saying, yeah, every time she does this, she breaks a glass. Right. I mean, that's not the way we speak in marriage.
1: They're very much responding like adults. And I think that's where the tension comes with parents and middle schoolers, is they're still thinking of them as five-year-olds. And they're feeling very much like adults. Middle schoolers are inside.
4: Well, and I think that's probably the biggest aha of this whole program today and last time, is just you have to start treating them like adults, right? And it's time, and that's the best outcome you could have. How can parents, Sue, I'll aim this at you, how can parents help erase the stress of kids who are nervous about the transition from elementary school to junior high? Boys, let's put this in a boys context and girls.
1: Yeah.
4: The frightening thing going from sixth grade to seventh grade is PE. Because now you're getting dressed, you're putting on certain garments in PE, you're going out. I mean, I remember one of my first experiences going from junior high to high school, and this guy, as an experiment of his, I'm standing behind him, and Glenn was his name, and he's a friend, and he's a believer now. He wasn't then. Thank you, Glenn. But he was standing in front of me, and he was a grade ahead of me, and he was a swimmer. He had muscles where I had no muscles. And he turned as he was talking to another guy, and he punched me right in the sternum. And it cracked my sternum, and it was so out, like, why did you just do that? And he continues to talk to the guy going, see, he's a freshman. He hasn't filled out yet like we have. We're more filled out. I was like just his hanging skeleton there. But that's the kind of thing you dread as a boy, is now you're the object of a science experiment at PE class about how you're not as developed as the other guy.
1: And I think it's good for dads to say, this is what I looked like in sixth grade, but look what I look like in 10th grade. Lie low. I mean, that's not bad advice, especially if you're a lower classman. Lie low, but it does get better. Or find even pictures of professional athletes. Here's what they look like at 13. Here's what they look like at 20. Hang in there. We'll get better. I think that's a huge message for middle schoolers, especially junior high. Hang
4: You're
1: in
4: not
1: there,
4: always
1: we'll
4: going to look like this, and this is just part of the growth process, and some boys are going to be bigger. Now, explain, like the girls, I'll let you explain that, because there's a lot going on for them. Other girls are developing more quickly. It's obvious, and they're feeling like, am I ever going to get there? And, you know, just describe what girls are dealing with.
1: And I think the first thing always is, I remember that. I remember that feeling, looking around, your bodies aren't the same as everybody else. Wait it out, and even maybe, you know, it's not too young to talk about some kind of a simple, age-appropriate makeover. Let's talk about what good colors are for you, something that's really innocuous, as opposed to emphasizing your body shape or something. But what are colors that look good on you? What are lengths that look good on you? Are you more comfortable in skirts or pants? But they're going to be constantly comparing themselves to everybody else.
4: How much of that are we demonstrating or illustrating for our kids?
1: Mm-hmm.
4: You know, how much time do we spend in front of the mirror getting our makeup on?
1: And how many comments do we make?
4: But dads,
1: oh, I wish I could lose 50 pounds. I would look so much better. Yeah, so watch what you say. Yeah, good point.
4: That's so true. Cynthia, we mentioned homework, but let's bring this back. I remember Trent and I, such a battle. Because he was really bright. He's finishing his master's in biochemistry. He wants to go on for a PhD in neuro research. But in high school, it's like, I already get A's on the test. Why do I need to do the homework? And we would say, well, 50% of your grade is based on the homework being completed. I know, but I'm good with a C.
1: Yeah.
4: And I know the concepts. And it's kind of boring to do the homework. We battled that all along. Then he got to college. Knocked out of the park. I mean, he's up there at like a 3.95 all the way through. So, like, he knew his desires and knew what he needed to do. Right. And it was hard to budge him. I would say we struggled all the way through to senior year.
5: Well, you know, the important question is, what's the point? Right?
4: Yeah, that is.
5: What's the point? But teachers, they don't go along with that, because they, a lot of times, well, the point is you have to get this and this and this and this in order to get your grades. That's very frustrating to a kid who says, why should I have to do 25 practice problems when I already know I'm going to get an A on the test? And it's a true question.
4: Yeah.
5: And it's a legitimate question. And there's no real good solid answer other than we need to change some things. I can remember working with King Schools once, and a gal who was really, really sharp, fifth grade, sixth grade in that middle school area, she already knew she was going to go to Bryn Mawr and she was going to do all these things. She was just sharp. And one day, she was especially sharp in math. But one day she just told the teacher, I'm not going to do the homework. And he says, you can't get an A if you don't do the homework.
4: Right.
5: I don't care. He said, it's going to ruin your whole grade point average. I don't care. I don't understand why I have to do this. And so the teacher and I talked, and I said, well, what if you asked her, what if you just tried it and said, how about you do as many answers or as many questions on the homework as you think you need to do in order to prove that you're going to get an A on the test? And then
4: that's good.
5: And if she gets a night, she promises to get a 95% or higher on the test, or go back and do more of those problems. And he said, well, but they tried it. And sometimes she did 30 problems, and sometimes she did 3. But he said she got an A.
4: And it does show you need some insight into your child and their learning styles. And that's a whole nother book that you wrote, How Your Kids Learn.
5: Right.
4: And, you know, that's so important as well.
3: Well, this is Focus on the Family with Jim Daly, and our guests today are Cynthia Tobias and Sue Acuna. And they've collaborated on a book that is essential if you have kids who are approaching the teen years, if they're preteens, middle school, The Inside Story, What Kids Tell Us But Don't Tell You. 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
4: Cynthia, let me ask you some of the red flags we should be aware of when our kids are going into junior high and their time in junior high, because emotionally, intellectually, things can change because of the environmental pressure on a child. An extroverted child can become quite sullen and withdrawn if there's things going on that we don't even know. So what are some of those red flags we need to pay attention to?
5: This is where I really learned a lot from Sue, because I was teaching high school. I was used to dealing with high school kids who've kind of past some of those marks, but Sue has a really good handle of it, and I learned a lot.
4: Well, Sue, fill it in.
1: I think two things parents really learn about are depression and eating disorders. So things I watch for would be kids who withdraw more than usual. Kids want their own space, but if they're constantly alone and they won't answer your questions, what's going on? Nothing. I don't want to talk about it. That's a concern. If it keeps happening. I mean, maybe they're having a bad day, but if this is going on for weeks and you can see their eating habits have changed, maybe they're not eating at all, then you know something's really wrong. Yeah. One sure sign of an eating disorder is like wearing big baggy clothes or taking little nibbly bites. You have to be aware. And for parents today, a lot of times that means coming off your phone and really taking a look at your kid and see what's going on.
4: And being engaged. Mm-hmm. Maybe not affirming how skinny they are.
3: Hmm.
1: Or even commenting on it.
4: Or even commenting.
1: My daughter-in-law has taught me, make no comments about your weight or anybody else's weight. Just don't even make it a topic.
4: Wow, that's good.
1: That's really different from how we grew up, huh?
4: You know, one of the things that, again, with social media is new, and I'm not sure we as parents know how to manage this well, and we're hearing more about it, and it puts a lot of fear into us as parents, is kids that are taken into a friend group and then they're bullied, and then even, you know, where comments are made, you should just kill yourself, and you know, a handful of kids have done it, and it gets into the news, obviously. It's horrible. But how do you have that kind of a discussion with your daughter or your son about what can occur in that cyber world and the pain in it and the viciousness of it? I mean, we don't want to heap a bunch of anxiety under our children, but how do we manage that?
1: Odds are pretty good that they know someone who has already gone through this. And that would be a good, more neutral question to ask. Hey, do you know any of your friends who have been bullied online or who are really depressed about it? And then they can start talking about it, which gives you a chance to talk about what we should do if that ever happens to you. Mm. And like I said, it's hard to admit that you're being bullied, but even to come and say, I don't like what this person is saying. But also, parents need to monitor phone use. This is one of the hardest things for parents, is to not let them take their phone, their smartwatch, their iPad into the bedroom without some rules and some limitations. Yeah. You wouldn't let a stranger show up at your door, say, I want to go talk to your daughter in her bedroom. You wouldn't let that happen. But she could absolutely do that on her phone.
4: Yeah.
5: And one of the things about suicide, the discoveries I made, both as being a police officer, but then also with the kids, a lot of times at that age, they don't think it's actually permanent. They think they're going to kill themselves and everybody will be sorry, and then they'll come back and everything will be okay.
4: Wow.
5: Because, and I was blown away by that. But there is that mentality out there. If you haven't, as a parent, talked to them and established that relationship, especially with Christ and with eternity, and, you know, they may just decide, well, I'll just kill myself and they'll be sorry, and then I'll come back when I feel like it.
4: I mean building up that plan and purpose. This is a good place to mention our counseling department. Mm-hmm. So I mean this is a very serious topic, but it is present, and we wanted to make sure we at least touch on that. So if you're struggling in any area of the parenting journey, especially around the middle school years, but any form or shape in your parenting, give us a call. We have free counselors. They'll talk with you for 30 to 60 minutes and give you some perspective. They may even refer to a counselor in your area that you could pick up the discussion with. So know that that's here. That's part of what donors fund at Focus on the Family. Take advantage of it to make sure that you have some perspective. Let me throw this question out here. Discipling your children can look very different at different stages. I mean, you know, elementary school, you got the little book and you're trying to do things. What does middle school discipleship look like within the family?
5: You model it. This is where it's really important. I know growing up, my sister and I, we had at supper time, after supper, we always had a devotional book and the scripture when we prayed. My dad was adamant about that. And when we went through even the real awkward time, that was an anchor, and that's really important. The other thing that I found was interesting, Sue talked about, you know, when parents, the middle schoolers pull away and they don't want to have hugs and they don't want to have all that
4: kid stuff.
5: She said, but they still do desperately want the touch and need the touch. So you can sometimes sit on the couch and just let your legs sort of touch theirs.
4: Yeah.
5: And nobody says anything, no big deal, but it's still a connection that says, I see you, I love you, I'm not going to bug you, but you're still really important to me.
4: Yeah. Speak to a minute, kind of broadly, to the elementary parenting, the middle school parenting, and the high school parenting. You guys, you know, you taught, I think, two of those, with Cynthia, you with high school teaching, Sue with junior high. So when we've kind of touched on it, but really to be black and white for parents, maybe they have their kids in elementary school right now. What does that look like as they move through? Very concrete things, like in junior high, your parenting needs to shift. You've touched on it, but here at the end, I want to make sure parents are grabbing it. so that they understand. High school is yet another kind of distancing to allow them independence, making good decisions, etc. So go for it, Sue.
1: Yesterday, Cynthia mentioned that you want to become more of a manager. So imagine you're training a new employee. Elementary school, you've got to tell them everything. They don't know anything. Middle school, junior high, they're starting to get it. You can kind of check in with them, have some guidelines. High school, you've got to let them try it on their own, but you're still there as their failsafe if something goes wrong.
4: Yeah.
1: So you've got to slowly back away, like we said, work yourself out of a job. Give them some independence. Let them try it. Be there when it goes wrong. Be there to hold them together.
4: Again, this gives you structure in how to think about doing this. So it's not just emotional. It's not flippant as the parent. Do it because I told you so. I mean, that's a terrible thing to say.
5: In fact, one of the biggest complaints was they interrupt me and they won't. They get mad if I interrupt them, or they're looking at their phone and they're talking to me and I'm starting to tell them something and they just interrupt me. And that it's that modeling. The other thing I wanted to say, which is really obvious but really important, middle schoolers, they need more sleep.
4: Yeah.
5: They have to have sleep. And I you know, we start school with the bus picking them up at 6 a.m. Mm-hmm. And it's difficult because the lack of sleep affects everything.
4: And they're growing. I mean, that's why
5: they're
4: need to sleep.
5: Yes.
4: The growth is going on.
3: Yeah. And you know, Cynthia, you're mentioning modeling. Mm-hmm. And this has come up a couple of times in the conversation. But just real quick, talk to the parent that thinks my job really is going to be awesome when I'm cool to my kids in middle school.
4: I want to be the cool versus the parent.
3: Yeah, I want to be the cool parent.
4: Interesting.
5: Well, just again, switch that. Do you think it's cool when your kids act like that? Is that what you really want them to be acting like? It doesn't make sense.
3: Okay.
4: Yeah.
3: So don't try to be cool. Be the adult in the room.
5: No, they think you're a dork. You're trying to be cool.
1: Well, and if you ask them, whose parent is cool? Oh, so-and-so's parent. Well, what makes them cool? Then you know.
3: Excellent.
1: And they'll say things like they know when not to use our language. They understand our language, but they know when not to use it. Or they don't try and dress like us, but they don't dress dorky. Kids will tell you what you need to know to be cool.
4: Let me ask you this. Even though it might not seem like your junior high or wants to engage you, Barna Research and others says that my parents' influence is what's most important to me. Mm-hmm. I mean, it seems like counterintuitive, right? Because they're so connected to friends and culture at that time that they're trying to kind of get through all that. But again, the research is showing us that kids believe the most important relationship in their life is their parents, still, even through high school. I mean, most of us are going, what? That doesn't make sense. But it shows you that core connection, doesn't it?
1: I know we're both thinking the same thing here. Our point is they will always need you, but they need you differently. They
4: not don't less, need differently.
1: Differently.
4: That's
1: they
4: good.
1: Don't need as much control. They need more understanding. They still need guidance. They absolutely still need your comfort and reassurance.
4: Yeah. I don't know about everybody watching and listening, but I tend to learn by my mistakes and by other people's mistakes. I mean, I observe that and say, okay, I don't want to repeat that. If I can keep from repeating that. You had a mom come up to you after a seminar, Cynthia. It fits this category for me because she was so frustrated with her rebellious teen daughter. How did that conversation go, and what did you say?
5: She was ultra frustrated. She said, I just don't understand. My daughter doesn't do anything I say, and I've told her over and over again what she's supposed to do, and she doesn't do it. She doesn't do what I tell her to, and I am the boss, and she won't respect me, and she won't do it. She said, I've just about had it. Can you tell me? She said, and stopped. See that girl over there standing? And I looked, and there's this arms folded sullen girl. She goes, that's my daughter. Can you tell me how to make her love me again? Is there a point of no return? Hopefully not. But you can't make your kids love you again. You can't. You have to earn it, and you have to do a lot of the things we're talking about here, and especially the barking orders, the doing that. It doesn't work.
4: You know, I want to be mindful of that parent that may be going, oh my goodness, that's me. That's what I've done. What can they do differently now after hearing this? They feel that conviction. Conviction's a good thing. What can they do, Sue, differently now, tonight,
1: Admit it to your child.
4: What does that sound like? Play that out for me.
1: I think maybe I've been a little bit too bossy and not giving you enough credit for what you're capable of doing. Mm. So if you want me to change one thing, just give me one thing, because I can't completely change myself. But what's one thing you would like me to do differently? And then wait. Parents have a tendency to want to answer their own questions. So they'll say, what can I do differently? Do you want me to do this? Do you want me to do that? Ask the question and wait. And at first they might say, nothing. No, I really think there's something. Just wait. Silence is a huge tool for building communication. Just wait.
5: And there's one really short word you can listen for and make this agreement with your child to say, if I say something that's really off or, you know, just say, ouch.
4: Yeah.
5: And, I don't understand why you can't just do what I tell you to do. Ouch.
4: That's
5: what,
4: good.
5: What did I? Then you get, I didn't mean it. You know, I just, let's do a do-over.
4: Yeah. I like that. Mm. Yeah. Yeah, kind of a catch word to say, okay, this isn't going in a good way. Right. It hurts. I like that. I might use that even with my 20-somethings now. This has been so good, and I want to encourage you that there's more. The book is full of material, things we weren't able to touch on. Excellent stuff. Also, we have the 7 Traits of Effective Parenting assessment that I'd love to have you take. It's absolutely free. It takes probably about 7 to 10 minutes. Mm-hmm. It'll show you the things that you're doing well and some areas to improve in. There'll be some resources recommended that can help you in those weaker spots. But what a great assessment to be able to do and to be able to know what I need to strengthen my parenting skills in. That's a good thing to do. And, of course, picking up the book is another good thing to do. Middle school, the inside story, what kids tell us but don't tell you. And if you make a gift of any amount, we'll send you the book as our way of saying thank you for being part of the ministry. You can do that monthly or a one-time gift. Also, don't forget our Caring Christian Counselors here to help you. If you're hitting the wall and you've heard this, maybe you feel guilty and you don't know what to do now, call our counseling team. They'll set up a time to get back with you, and they'll walk you through some additional things you can do. In terms of supporting the ministry, last year alone, we helped 80,000 parents through a crisis. Do you want to be part of that? Why don't we work on hitting 100,000 for next year? So join us in this journey, helping parents to build a home that loves the Lord. They love each other. Won't we have a better culture if that's the case? Mm. I think the answer is yes.
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4: Cynthia and Sue, thanks again for being with us. 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
1: Hey, this is Chris with Stars Go Dim. And I don't know if you've ever been in a point in your life when you can look back and just say, without God, I don't know where I would be. And the only thing that you can do is look back and praise God for it. That's what my new song, Holy, is all about. It's about just looking at God and understanding how much He's done for you and knowing that the only thing that you can do is give Him the highest praise, which is holy, holy, holy, the thing we're all going to be singing at some point, just giving our worship.

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1: All throughout Scripture, we see the breath of God representing the Spirit of God. We see it in Genesis when God breathes into Adam. We see it in the New Testament when Jesus breathes on the disciples. This is symbolizing the Holy Spirit empowerment of God in our lives. And this song is a prayer that God's Spirit would breathe on everything that we do, on our businesses, on our dreams, on our families, on our brokenness, and so that we can experience the life-changing power of His presence.

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3: I don't know about you, but I just love reminders that we're all going through this together. You know, we're not alone. And that was a point of this recent seminar. There were 50 people, and each of them was given a balloon and a marker, and they were asked to write their name on it. And then the balloons were taken away and put into another room, and then they were asked to go into that room and find the balloon with their name on it. And they only gave them 5 minutes to do it. So go. Everybody just took off and they started pushing one another out of the way and tossing balloons around, and people were getting hit in the face with balloons. It was complete chaos. And at the end of 5 minutes, not a single person was able to find a balloon with their name on it. So then they were asked to just drop all the balloons and just pick up a random one with anybody's name on it and find the person who the balloon belonged to. So they called out a name like, "Hey, Chris," and Chris would put his hand up and he'd be on the other side of the room. So they'd bring the balloon over to Chris, and now Chris has his balloon. So then somebody would call your name and you'd get your balloon. And strangely enough, in less than 5 minutes, each of the 50 people had their own balloon. And the organizers said, "This is kind of like what happens in our lives. We frantically look for happiness all around us, not knowing where it is. But our faith teaches us about generosity and the happiness of other people. You know, be the blessing, get the blessing, and be happy." And that's what I call the best news ever.
4: 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I'm David Leister with Pillar Missions. 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
1: Hi, I'm Bethany Worley. I wrote this song in the midst of some disappointments and some things that were going on in my family and in my life. And I really felt gripped by the Lord, just talking about all these things that were going wrong in my life. And He just reminded

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1: 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And it opened hearts and minds as 20,000 Bible studies were completed through the Jesus Table. 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

0: Welcome to Keep the Faith, where contagious encouragement is waiting for you in songs and stories. I'm Donna Cruz.
1: And I'm Keith Stevens. Between headlines, entertainment, technology, and a host of other things, life has never been more distracting. Well, in this hour of Keep the Faith, you'll find encouragement to regain focus and pursue the things that matter most.
2: Well, I was working for a dot-com company and lost my job during a dot-com crash. I was the director of business development, and my life was crumbling, and I was fearful, and I had so much doubt, and I wasn't a person of faith, and my wife threatened to leave me if I didn't change. I needed to change. And so I prayed for the first time, God, why am I here? What is my purpose? I know I'm here for a reason.

I had a life coach when I was just starting Gigi's. He was fantastic, Clement Pepe. He lived in Los Angeles. And he would tell me every day, Gigi, is doing this going to make your life harder, or is doing this going to make your life easier? We do the right thing that makes your life easier. If you do the easy thing first, that makes your life harder. So I think that's the best secret ingredient that someone can even

What I've learned through the years is confidence comes from taking action. Confidence comes through practice. If we wake up every day and go, I want to gain this skill. I want to be confident. I want to know that I can do something. So I'm going to mess up. I'm going to be at the top of the grassy hill and I'm going to push myself down and I'm going to have skinned knees and I'm going to wreck a few times. But before I know it, I'm going to get the hang of it. And that's what I'm going to do. It changes everything. We can

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It's a process. It's not something we're born with or we

0: the home of contagious encouragement. Keep the faith.
1: I'm David Sams, the host of Keep the Faith's podcast, CIA, Contagious Influencers of America. You know, life gets complicated and the noise is absolutely everywhere. So it's easy to lose sight of why you're here. I had a chance to visit with Bob Goff, who's on a mission to free himself from all of that.
2: I bought a farm and I've been putting horses and cattle. I got two fainting goats. Have you seen a fainting goat? What they do? When you make a loud noise, they just tip over. So I guess if a predator comes, they just put ketchup all over themselves and say, like, do whatever you want. So I got 25 chickens and they've laid so far 11 eggs. And so I'm into the chickens about $900 per egg. I'm hoping to get our unit costs down a little bit.
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2: When you're distracted, you forget your purposes. That's the first thing out the window, because you're so distracted by whatever's got you distracted, that shiny thing. And so sometimes fear will distract you, just being afraid. Sometimes people want to control everything going around them, and to let loose of control and to say, what I'm aiming for is influence, and to say, I'm moving in this direction. Would you like to come? How do we live less distracted life, still have our head in the game and care about what's happening to Ukrainian people and care what's happening to people right here that have had some major setbacks, and then enter into that to say, how can I take my faith out for a spin? How could I do that courageous thing?
1: Bob Goff will make you laugh, he'll make you think, and he'll just encourage you. If you'd like to hear the whole conversation, just subscribe to CIA, Contagious Influencers of America. 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
8: Maybe you cringe when you hear the word rule. 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He shares next on Keep

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1: Hi, I'm Donna Cruz. When it comes to distractions in your life, technology has created a whole new category. Dr. Henry Cloud and Dr. John Townsend wrote a book over 25 years ago that is still a bestseller to this day. It's called Boundaries, and they've updated it for modern times. In today's world, Dr. Cloud says rules are not so bad.
2: I know a lot of great leaders who, you know, work with CEOs and executive teams. And if they're going to have a meeting with their executive team, the phone goes into a salad bowl in the middle of the table. And they just say, look, we didn't get in this room to be talking to other people outside this room. We need each other's attention. Well, same thing, you know, we do that at our family dinners. No, there's, you know, no devices on the table. My teenage daughter, one of them, she's got this group of friends they call the squad. And every time they get together for a meal, they put their cell phones in a bowl in the middle of the table because they want to be with each other. But we need to have practices, whether it's in work or in our personal lives, that serve us. That's the idea.

0: And you think of her life at the end of her days. Did she ever have those moments where she said, I didn't do enough in this world. I didn't impact enough people. I mean, maybe, but what she didn't see and what she wouldn't be able to see is that, you know, two generations later, the making of the sandwiches turned into a homeless shelter for somebody. That's the kind of thing I think we have to have faith in, is that what we do matters.
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1: I'm Keith Stevens. Run, run, run, go, go, go. So much of life is dictated by the clock. And in the process of doing what's urgent, maybe you miss out on what's meaningful. That was true for Valerie Burton and her family. So they decided to take a step back and evaluate the time they're given. She shares her stories in her book, It's About Time.
2: You have to have a vision for what it would look like to spend your time well. But in that vision, have these key markers. Like, what are the things that let you know you're on track? In our family, some of our experiments actually ended up leading to us moving. We moved just a few miles away to a property where we have some land and we have horses. My husband grew up with horses, and our house faces west, so we can see the sunset. They're really spectacular. So we just started making it a daily ritual to go out on the porch and look at the sunset. And for us, even though that's not a huge change, it's just a decision to stop and spend some time together to notice, I mean, the divine beauty that is right in front of us every single day if we want to stop. So for you, maybe it's not the sunset. Maybe it's something else. Figure out what it looks like for you to do one more meaningful thing than you've been doing, to slow down for a moment and do something that feels right for you.

So go back and think to yourself, what are the 5 minutes where I thought to myself, this is who I want to be? Just identify those 5 minutes. This is the kind of man I want to be. This kind of woman I want to be. This kind of person I want to be. This is the kind of human being I want to be. And then try to recreate those 5 minutes.

0: You know, a lot of times what I find, those 5 minutes for me are unexpected. The 5 minutes where I'm a person of incredible kindness, when I brought compassion and kindness and grace, when I gave something that was so unexpected that it actually looked like Jesus.
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3: I lost a job, a very public job that I loved working with the community and people in broadcast news. And I lost that job in a situation where I didn't know why, and no one ever told me why. And that was really

really hard because I'm a person that wants to serve people, make people happy. But through it all, I felt like God was leading me and telling me to start my own business when in a million years in my past life, I never would have started my own business. But what I'm finding is that those connections that I made with people for the last 7 or 8 years have been such huge blessings in starting this new path. And now I'm able to help others by telling their stories to the world. I see the unexpected blessings now of a situation that I didn't quite understand. More time with my sons. I get up with them now in the morning when I used to be at work at that time of day. And really enjoying the little things around me, the surprises around the corner, and the good things that are going to happen and the ways that it will shape my life will be immensely better for me in the long run.

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1: Hey, I'm John Reddick, and I want to tell you a little bit about my new song, Holding On. We all find ourselves in these spaces where we want to give God our entire hearts, and these obstacles are sometimes in the way, and it's hard, it's complicated. But we still serve a God who's big enough and strong enough and able enough to be able to hold these things that we're struggling holding. So that's what this song is. This song is us handing over these things to God and remembering that God is holding
2: us. Let's try to keep you on time this morning with a check of traffic.
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3: 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Looks like most of that should be wrapped up. 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

0: you for being here. My name is Brant. Producer Sherry is here. Caitlin Doolin dropped us a Facebook message and said she has an unscripted testimonial about the Brant and Sherry experience here.
1: I like hearing that.
0: She loved the show, but she also understands a lot of people when they first hear it hate it. Mm-hmm. And her husband was one of those people.
1: Oh.
0: Hate. Didn't understand it. I don't get it. Why do you listen to this? And now he listens and he really likes it. It just took him a little while.
1: Oh, that's nice.
0: So I wanted to point that out. Maybe you're a Caitlin or maybe you're a Caitlin's husband. Maybe you get it immediately or maybe it'll take a little while. But we thank you for listening anyway. Thanks for being patient with us.

0: 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Well, you've come to the right place.
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4: Good morning, friends. It's 6:22.
5: A little heads up, and congrats to them.
4: Mm-hmm.
5: No reason they shouldn't do this necessarily, but Nickelback, the band,
4: yeah,
5: was huge in the 90s.
4: Yeah.
5: Maybe still more album. Anyway, they're working on a new album.
4: Okay. What's wrong? Now, I remember you saying something about them. I was not familiar with their music.
5: No. I don't have anything to say about them.
4: Okay, you don't.
5: I will say, if you're listening, guys.
4: Mm-hmm. The Nickelbacks?
5: Yeah. You don't have to do this. You don't. You know, making an album's a lot of work.
4: That's sweet of you to release them from that pressure.
5: Have more time for friends and family and hanging out. Mm-hmm,
4: yeah.
5: Heard you're a great guy. So
4: if you feel like you're doing this for us.
5: No, don't do it.
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12: 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You may find some wet roads from some overnight showers. A little bit of fog in spots as well. So far, routes 1, 9, and 18 moving. Still a good trip, 202, 206. Accident still working at 22 westbound at North Broad Street and Hillside. 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
1: Good morning to you. Hope you're having a great morning so far, even though it's early. Your time is 6:55.
2: Just like a public service announcement here, if you don't mind. The mistakes in this show are built in. They're a feature of the show.
1: Fair. Really?
2: Yeah.
1: Why?
2: Well, I mean, I can do super smooth, seamless, highly professional, quote unquote, if that's what people want.
1: Have you done a survey?
2: No. Okay. I just have a gut feeling that they like.
1: Why don't you try the super smooth and then see how people respond to it? Nah, just forget it.
2: Nah, I'm going to try it.
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9: Some wet roadways, patchy fog across parts of the area, so you might want to budget just a few extra minutes. An accident reported now, Parkway southbound near exit 137, one lane taken out with that. Breakdown 78 eastbound out by the 287 ramps into Bedminster. And New Brunswick, Route 18 southbound at Paulus Boulevard, also a breakdown reported. 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

Hey, what's up? I am Brant. Producer Sherry is here too. And just got to say this periodically, and I hope you don't mind me saying this as you're listening to the radio. Like, I realize I say things the wrong way sometimes. And this isn't the result of any complaint that we've gotten or anything like that. I just periodically need to say thank you for being graceful with me. Same thing with Sherry, I'm sure. We're humans. So I appreciate we can be friends on the air and be honest. And if I ever come across the wrong way, I'm sorry about that. That's it. Again, not responding to a specific thing at all. I just feel like every now and then I want to say that.

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14: Sponsored by the New Jersey Department of Health, 287 southbound at exit 3. Accident takes out at least one lane. It's out by the Durham Avenue ramps. Accident on the shoulder turnpike northbound near 13A, not causing too much in the way of delays. Still have a breakdown, 18 southbound at Paulus Boulevard in New Brunswick. Parkway southbound, an accident on the off-ramp by Metro Park at exit 130. Public Health works behind the scenes, making sure your food and water are safe, preventing disease, and so much more. 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
3: You may have heard the phrase, God is on the move. I think that's true. Mm-hmm. I always liked C.S. Lewis because he would talk about the kids in Narnia. Aslan is on the move. Mm-hmm. I always liked that image of the lion. Like he's awake and he's alive and he's doing stuff. I love that. I was thinking, but if he's on the move, I should probably be on the move too. Mm. I don't mean necessarily physically, like just leaving, but more like I need to be changing. I need to be learning stuff all the time.
4: Yeah.
3: I don't know if that happens to you, but you go through phases where you learn a lot of stuff. I need to stay there, stay humble and teachable. And I'm saying this because it's not just me. I think it's you too. If God's on the move, we ought to be on the move.
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3: And we check traffic right now. 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What's up?
11: Sponsored by the New Jersey Department of Health, 287 northbound, volume delays, exits 1 to 4. Southbound at exit 3, accident's been moved off to the shoulder. Turnpike northbound at exit 13A by the Gothels, accident again, that's been moved off to the shoulder. Not too bad of a trip as you make your way into 202, 206. Parkway southbound at exit 130, still have a crash on the ramp. 78 looks good. 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

0: Thank you for listening. My name is Brant, and producer Sherry is here. And I love this from Leah, who wrote, she said, you know that feeling of relief you get when you've been on the phone with an automated voice service for a long time and you finally reach a real human? That's how I feel when I turn on Brant and Sherry.
1: Wow, that's
0: sweet.
1: Isn't
0: that the nicest thing?
1: Wow, that's really sweet.
0: And thank you, Leah. Thank you. And if you're new to the show, please know we are, what you get here is actual humans. So mistakes on. Sometimes.

0: Uplifting Star 99.1. Good morning. We are Brant and Sherry.
1: It's 8:24.
0: Wow, this hurt. Did you see this proposal that went wrong at a baseball stadium?
1: Mm-mm.
0: Guy got up on a dugout, got down on one knee, and it was on the scoreboard, the crowd's all into it, and she
1: didn't
0: covered
1: no.
0: her face and then was like shaking her head no, and then said, I gotta run. Like, she ran out of the stadium, and the guy was left there.
1: On his knee?
0: On his knee. The whole crowd.
1: What did they do?
0: I don't know. I'm really interested in that dynamic. Okay. Like, this whole crowd has been dragged into this horrible scene. And then it's like, and now, that was between innings. So, right. Like, next thing is like, batter up. Okay.
1: He just walks out because he has to walk off. I know.
0: Just as a crowd member, you're like, why have I been thrust into all these mixed feelings?
1: I just wanted to watch the game.
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11: 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Accident takes out a lane. Routes 1 and 9 at St. George Avenue and Woodbridge. An accident takes out the two right lanes. Construction setting up Parkway southbound near exit 109 heading into Red Bank. And 22 westbound by the Parkway in Union with an accident. 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
2: Little parenting tip for you. 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
1: Mm-hmm.
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2: 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They just repeated it.
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1: watch that.
2: She would want to turn it on. I wanted to turn it on. It was a daddy-daughter tradition. We would memorize what's going to happen next. Like,
1: really?
2: Like, they would interview, like, just people who bought property.
1: Mm-hmm. And this is the same one over and over again?
2: The same one over and over. And Eric Estrada would host it. He's like, you're going to love it, he would say about this place.
1: Uh-huh.
2: And then a guy named Bob Duckmaker, who bought some property there, would talk about how he likes the lake. And they interview, you know, Carol Smith about how she enjoys having her family there. And we memorize the whole show.
1: So you are suggesting to dads...
2: Yeah, you have to fine tune your kid's sense of humor.
1: Like, to
2: you have
1: yours.
2: To begin with the end in mind. Like, how do I raise another strange person just like me? Like, how do I do it? You got to do it.
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2: If you're trying to get into the city this morning, we'll find out what's happening on the roads with a check of traffic.
14: 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Overall, not too bad on 287 Parkway Turnpike. The Parkway southbound, though, construction setting up in Red Bank near exit 109. Accident off to the shoulder southbound by the Union Tolls. Turnpike still has an accident northbound by the Gothels at 13A, and Routes 1 and 9, an accident takes out two lanes in Woodbridge. See the best of what New York has to offer at the reimagined Empire State Building Observation Deck and see why people rate it as the number one attraction in the country. 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
1: So the song A Little More is actually a prayer. I think as Christians, sometimes when we come to God, we think we have to clean it up. But I think God wants our honesty. He knows us already. He knows the very best and the very worst of who we are. We can bring our shortcomings, we can bring our failures to the cross. And here's the thing, the more time we spend with God, the more we begin to look and act like Him. So trust the process, embrace the messiness that life has to bring. But the God we serve desires to walk with us through it all.

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3: I don't know about you, but I just love reminders that we're all going through this together. You know, we're not alone. And that was a point of this recent seminar. There were 50 people, and each of them was given a balloon and a marker, and they were asked to write their name on it. And then the balloons were taken away and put into another room, and then they were asked to go into that room and find the balloon with their name on it. And they only gave them 5 minutes to do it. So go. Everybody just took off and they started pushing one another out of the way and tossing balloons around, and people were getting hit in the face with balloons. It was complete chaos. And at the end of 5 minutes, not a single person was able to find a balloon with their name on it. So then they were asked to just drop all the balloons and just pick up a random one with anybody's name on it and find the person who the balloon belonged to. So they called out a name like, "Hey, Chris," and Chris would put his hand up and he'd be on the other side of the room. So they'd bring the balloon over to Chris, and now Chris has his balloon. So then somebody would call your name and you'd get your balloon. And strangely enough, in less than 5 minutes, each of the 50 people had their own balloon. And the organizer said, "This is kind of like what happens in our lives. We frantically look for happiness all around us, not knowing where it is. But our faith teaches us about generosity and the happiness of other people. You know, be the blessing, get the blessing, and be happy." And that's what I call the best news ever.
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3: Yeah, I said it. 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
2: So you're denigrating people for having a clean car.
3: Questioning people for having a clean car.
2: Okay.
3: I am somebody that's usually junk all over the place.
2: And you're saying clean car people. What's the problem?
3: Well, just like I was saying, if you have a junky car, people should compliment you instead of like, oh, your car's junk. Compliment you like, hey, clearly you're not a litterer. You kept it all inside the car.
2: We don't know how much trash you threw out and just kept the rest in the car.
3: If somebody has a clean car,
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3: I'm just saying.
2: That is a false equivalency.
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2: You're saying if a person has a clean car, that they threw it out the window.
3: Clean.
2: Okay.
3: I saw trash out there and your car's clean. Huh.
2: Look at that.
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Take it back, Torrin Wells. Uplifting Star 99.1 Thursday. Kind of feels like the point of the work week where you can see the weekend on the horizon, but you still got plenty to do before you get there. Let's do it together. 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
3: Yeah. Hey.

Never get used to it. It's Forrest Frank, uplifting star 99.1. Hi there, Joe Jacobs. That's my name. Hanging out with you on this this Thursday late morning. And well, thanks for letting me keep you company as you tackle your work day. Still working our way toward the weekend. Thank you for being here. Coming up in just a couple of minutes, we'll take a look at my crazy calendar, see what kind of weird holidays or days of observance are on our calendar for today. We'll do that, and we've got a some simple encouragement coming up a little bit later in this hour. Let's jump back in. Let's keep your workday rolling with some Carrie Ann Taylor on Star. Why should I worry?

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0: uplifting, encouraging Star 99.1. Joe Jacobs on a Thursday, the 6th day of August. What is on my crazy calendar for today? We'll take a look at, National Root Beer Float Day. That sounds delicious. A nice sweet treat on a warm Thursday. What else? It's Finish Your Degree Day. Not that should be your inspiration, but if you're thinking about it, maybe that's the little nudge you need. Today, Finish Your Degree Day. Also, Farm Worker Appreciation Day. Have a huge appreciation for them, especially this time of year with the roadside stands and the farmers markets. Nothing better than a fresh, homegrown, fresh tomato this time of year. Absolutely delicious.
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awesome God we serve. It's Phil Wickham on Star 99.1. Whatever it is on your to-do list today, remember, your value isn't measured by how many boxes you check. 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

0: Uplifting Star 99.1, working our way through the work day. Whatever's on your heart today, remember, you can always put your prayer requests on the prayer wall at star99.1.com. And while you're there, you can see what other people are asking for prayer for. We can all pray together. And when you do that, please go ahead and click the I prayed for this button so everyone knows that their needs are being lifted up. Our goal in life, well, it should be putting God first, putting ourselves third, putting other people second. God first, others second, me third. That's my goal. Not always great at it.
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okay? Forrest Frank on Uplifting Star 99.1, whatever it is happening today. Maybe your Thursday so far has been smooth, and maybe it's already gone sideways. Either way, God's not surprised by either one of those. Another great song to keep us all motivated and

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1: Hey, this is Chris with Stars Go Dim. And I don't know if you've ever been in a point in your life when you can look back and just say, without God, I don't know where I would be. And the only thing that you can do is look back and praise God for it. That's what my new song, Holy, is all about. It's about just looking at God and understanding how much He's done for you and knowing that the only thing that you can do is give Him the highest praise, which is holy, holy, holy. The thing we're all going to be singing at some point, just giving our worship to Him.

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It is Holy. This is Uplifting Star 99.1. What is one thing, as we get closer to the week, what is one thing you're looking forward to for the weekend? Maybe it's just a chance to decompress a little, step away from work. I don't know. What is one thing you are looking forward to for the weekend? You know, you can always chime in with us, especially when you sign up on the Star 99.1 DJ Hangout page. 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All of your favorite DJs are there, and we try to answer as best we can. You got something going on, you got something to say. It's always a great place to drop a note and connect with your favorite DJs here on Star. Here's Zach Williams. Let's continue on a Thursday with Wait For Me.

0: Get up. Get up. House fires. Uplifting star. Not that God. I also thank God that it's almost lunchtime. Looking at the clock, still working our way through this 11 o'clock hour. I'm hungry. What's for lunch today? What's one of your favorite go-to lunch spots around the area? Why do some of the diners around here, why do they all have pie? Pie is like my kryptonite. Why does pie have to be so good?
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2: I once heard that we cannot enter the Promised Land if we are still looking backwards towards Egypt. The children of Israel wandered for 40 years on a route that could have been completed in under 2 weeks. The Bible tells us in the book of 2 Corinthians at the 5th chapter and 17th verse, "Therefore, if anyone is in Christ, he is a new creation. The old has passed away. Behold, the new has come." But the only way we can live into the freedom that Christ has purchased for us on the cross is by grounding ourselves in the truth that in Christ, God sees not what you were, but what you were truly meant to be. You are so much more than anything that happened yesterday. God has a plan and a purpose for you, and you can trust Him to help lead you into His promise.
1: Pastor Lorenzo would like to invite you to Emmanuel Church on Sundays at 10 a.m. Get details at SomervilleChurch.com.
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He won't. He hasn't yet. Cody Carnes, firm foundation, uplifting star. There is a new movie out in theaters called Elijah Peel. Have you heard about this movie? It's inspired by a true story, produced by the Robertson family from Duck Dynasty. We have tickets for you all week long right here on Star. You can just tap your Star app to enter to win. You can also go to Star 99.1 and click on the contest page to get signed up to win.

great song. Phil Wickham with Homesick for Heaven, uplifting star. 99.1, hi there. I'm Joe Jacobs. Thanks for hanging out. Let me spend a little bit of Thursday with you. You know, when we do the fundraisers here at Star, we always hear feedback from people about how we play the right song at the right time. That's how God speaks to you. Well, just to be completely honest, that's totally God. That's has nothing to do with us as far as scheduling the music goes. God sees what's there. He knows what's on your heart, and he just plays what you need right now. So it has me wondering, what is one song you get on Star that always, always improves your mood? Love to hear back from you. Here is Brandon Lake, Nick Jonas on Star. Yeah.

0: Uplifting Star 99.1. If you listen to Star, you've probably heard Chad do his best news ever. I'm sure you've heard that at some point. Well, I can't compete with the best news ever. So I mean, it's the best news. But I've got some pretty good news to share. It's not as great a name, though. I got to come up with something better than pretty good news. But here is some pretty good news. It's a story that shows it's never too late to learn. A man in the UK has graduated from nursing school at the age of 64. His education actually saw the Nigerian immigrant. He's a father of five, and he's been studying alongside one of his sons, who was attending the same university. And this man, John is his name, graduated with his degree in nursing from the University of West England after a two-year nurse associates program and a two-year nurse apprenticeship program. That's really cool. 64 years old, went to college alongside one of his five kids. And now he is, he's got his nursing degree at the age of 64. May not be the best news ever. For him it is. But it's some pretty good news here on Star.
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Hallelujah. Benjamin William Hastings. And that is the thing about praise. Hey there, Big Joe, hanging out. It's Thursday, and our daddy-daughter dance is coming up again here in, just a matter of weeks. It's coming up on Friday night, August 21st, and tickets are almost sold out. It's a great night, dancing, dinner, fun in the Enchanted Forest. It takes place at the Pines Manor in Edison. Again, Friday, August 21st. Don't wait any longer. That's not a sales pitch. Tickets are going fast. They're almost gone, and you have to get them by Friday. Tomorrow, go ahead and pick yours up now before they're gone at star991.com, or you can go ahead and click on the Star app, grab your tickets there before they're gone.

0: uplifting star, Carrie Job and The Blessing. Anybody else old enough to remember the old ad slogan for Jell-O? There's always room for Jell-O. Well, I kind of feel that way about kindness. There's always room to be kind. And it's always, always needed, especially in our world today. Go ahead and as we work our way through this Thursday, go ahead and finish your week up with kindness. Somebody around you probably needs it more than you realize.
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6: 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I'm here. 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

Thursday workday, Phil Wickham on Uplifting Star 99.1. The weekend approaching, but don't go ahead and rush past today. There might be something really good happening in the next few hours. That's not a tease for something happening on the radio. That's just a tease for life. You never know. Something really good could be right around the corner, because God is such a good, good God.

uplifting, encouraging Forrest Frank with Lemonade. Hi there, I'm Joe Jacobs. Hey, how's your week? Your week, if I'm being completely honest, my week's been a little rough. I'm just, can I be real for a second? It's been a tough week. If this week is wearing you out, trust me, you're not alone. A reminder that, well, I need this too. So as I read it to you, I'm taking it to heart. Here is a gentle reminder that hope has a way of showing up right on time. God knows your heart. He knows what's going on, and he loves us.

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0: always run to the Father, uplifting star 99.1. However your weekend looks at this point, as we're about halfway through a Thursday, maybe your Friday is crazy. Maybe your weekend already looks like it's packed. Or maybe you have one of those rare weekends that are like totally free, nothing on the schedule. I love those. I do not have one of those, by the way. I'm DJing a wedding on the weekend and I'm stressing because I always stress about weddings. Because I want everything to go perfectly because it's somebody's like most memorable day. But yeah, I stress about that. And wouldn't it be great if stress burned calories? But I digress. Whatever your weekend looks like or the rest of your work week, take just a minute. And just rest, breathe, reflect on God's love.
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Hi there, I'm Joe Jacobs. On our way into the 1 o'clock hour here in the tri-state area. More uplifting music on the way. It's Andrew Rip right now.

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1: All throughout Scripture, we see the breath of God representing the Spirit of God. We see it in Genesis when God breathes into Adam. We see it in the New Testament when Jesus breathes on the disciples. This is symbolizing the Holy Spirit empowerment of God in our lives. And this song is a prayer that God's Spirit would breathe on everything that we do, on our businesses, on our dreams, on our families, on our brokenness, and so that we can experience the life-changing power of His presence.

Warren Wells, uplifting Star 99.1. Joe Jacobs, so if the coffee has officially stopped working and you're starting to get that afternoon slump feel, got another song that'll help wake up, well, maybe not wake you up, but maybe wake you up spiritually.

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2: I don't know about you, but I just love reminders that we're all going through this together. You know, we're not alone. And that was a point of this recent seminar. There were 50 people, and each of them was given a balloon and a marker, and they were asked to write their name on it. And then the balloons were taken away and put into another room, and then they were asked to go into that room and find the balloon with their name on it. And they only gave them 5 minutes to do it. So go. Everybody just took off and they started pushing one another out of the way and tossing balloons around, and people were getting hit in the face with balloons. It was complete chaos. And at the end of 5 minutes, not a single person was able to find a balloon with their name on it. So then they were asked to just drop all the balloons and just pick up a random one with anybody's name on it and find the person who the balloon belonged to. So they called out a name like, "Hey, Chris," and Chris would put his hand up and he'd be on the other side of the room. So they'd bring the balloon over to Chris, and now Chris has his balloon. So then somebody would call your name and you'd get your balloon. And strangely enough, in less than 5 minutes, each of the 50 people had their own balloon. And the organizers said, "This is kind of like what happens in our lives. We frantically look for happiness all around us, not knowing where it is. But our faith teaches us about generosity and the happiness of other people. You know, be the blessing, get the blessing, and be happy." And that's what I call the best news ever.
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Baldwin, uplifting star 99.1. Maybe it's a late lunch for you, or you're just coming out of another meeting, whatever you are doing, wherever you are today. Thank you for making us part of your day. 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

0: uplifting, encouraging Star 99.1. These Thursday afternoons can drag sometimes. So hang in there. We are closer to the end of the workday than you think. I am actually done for today, at least as far as this portion of my job goes. But hey, whatever you've got going on the rest of today and into your Friday, be good and try to do some good. And I will see you back here again tomorrow on Star.
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1: Hey, I'm John Redick, and I want to tell you a little bit about my new song, Holding On. We all find ourselves in these spaces where we want to give God our entire hearts, and these obstacles are sometimes in the way, and it's hard, it's complicated. But we still serve a God who's big enough and strong enough and able enough to be able to hold these things that we're struggling holding. So that's what this song is. This song is us handing

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1: Hi, I'm Bethany Worley. I wrote this song in the midst of some disappointments and some things that were going on in my family and in my life. And I really felt gripped by the Lord, just talking about all these things that were going wrong in my life. And He just reminded me to actually look back and remember the things that He has done and the faithfulness that He has walked me through. And so this song is a reminder for my spirit. And I hope that it's a reminder for yours as well, that the Lord is

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2: How did his parents meet and what is his favorite movie? Just some of the questions coming up with Michael here as we become fast friends. Are you ready to become fast friends, Michael?
3: Yeah.
2: All right, let's do it. All right, kind of an opinion question here right off the bat. Michael, do you think that syrup should be served hot or cold?
3: Cold.
2: And do you like pancakes or waffles?
3: Pancakes. Kind of everyone loves pancakes.
2: We all do. Kind of a double question there. All right, how about this one? How did your parents meet?
3: In high school. They used to hate each other, and he used to bully her, and she used to pick on him. And then they met after high school, and that's all I know so far.
2: And Michael is here to talk with us today because of this, right?
3: Yes.
2: All right. Finally, the last question for you, Michael. I want to get to know you a little bit better by learning your favorite movie. What is your favorite movie?
3: That would have to be Baywatch with the Rock in it.
2: Yeah,
3: he was in the beach. Yeah.
2: Is that you on the beach? Do you run in slow motion?
3: Yeah, for the ladies, you know.
2: I love it.
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And just want to make sure you know that this is crunch time. 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

Thank you so much for being with us today at Uplifting Star 99.1. My name is Chad. Just reminding you that a star sticker actually says more about you than what your favorite radio station is. 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
1: I'm Jay King, and this song is for those who feel abandoned, feel unseen, not known. 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
3: I'm always so impressed when I hear about these people who come up with really creative ways to make the world a better place. And today I have a story for you about a young man. His name is actually Phoenix. And what he does is he gets permission to take photos of strangers and then post them on his Instagram account called Beautiful Strangers. And the whole mission of this account is to celebrate how unique and beautiful God made each of us. Check out this encounter with this sweet woman. Her name is Anne. And listen to what he goes through to get her to let him take a picture.
4: I thought you looked lovely sitting here. Would you mind if I take some shots here?
5: It's not gonna mind.
4: No. It's totally free. They're all yours if you want them or not. It's up to you. I just do it solely out of showing how everyone's just different and unique. You look great.
3: I just love how Anne goes from being skeptical and talking about how she doesn't like what she sees in the mirror to just glowing. He was able to bring out her true beauty. And that's what I call the best news ever.
6: Pretty bad ride on 78 westbound heading into Summit, about a mile and a half after 24 in Springfield. Crash blocking two lanes. You're backed up into both the express and locals from Vauxhall Road and Union. Eastbound side, just bumper to bumper with everybody stopping to take a look. 287 northbound, just a little bit busy getting through Piscataway and Somerset. Parkway northbound, minor slowdowns heading through Clark and Cranford. 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

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My name is Chad, making sure you know about the new movie that's in theaters called Elijah Peel. 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
2: 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Is everything perfect? 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And that's okay, because I have a nugget of hope coming up next. 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
1: Well, this is comforting. Where you're at today is not your destiny, says Dave Ramsey. Yeah, he brings us today's one truth. He says, where you are today

0: is not your destiny, because life is a film strip, not a snapshot.
1: Car fire being cleaned up on 78 westbound in Summit, about a mile and a half after 24 in Springfield. Still jammed in both the express and locals. Right lane is blocked. Delays go back to the Garden State Parkway. Not moving much on 440 northbound. Looks like an accident right before the parkway. Traffic is jammed there and backed up onto southbound 287 in Edison. 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I'm Brandi Scott with traffic on Star 99.1.
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4: Here's Pastor Lorenzo from Emmanuel Church.
5: I once heard that we cannot enter the promised land if we are still looking backwards towards Egypt. The children of Israel wandered for 40 years on a route that could have been completed in under 2 weeks. The Bible tells us in the book of 2 Corinthians at the 5th chapter and 17th verse, "Therefore, if anyone is in Christ, he is a new creation. The old has passed away. Behold, the new has come." But the only way we can live into the freedom that Christ has purchased for us on the cross is by grounding ourselves in the truth that in Christ, God sees not what you were, but what you were truly meant to be. You are so much more than anything that happened yesterday. God has a plan and a purpose for you, and you can trust him to help lead you into his promise.
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1: The burning question of the afternoon, as it turns out, is should syrup be served hot or cold? 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
2: How did his parents meet and what is his favorite movie? Just some of the questions coming up with Michael here as we become fast friends. Are you ready to become fast friends, Michael?
3: Yeah.
2: All right, let's do it. All right, kind of an opinion question here right off the bat. Michael, do you think that syrup should be served hot or cold?
3: Cold.
2: And do you like pancakes or waffles?
3: Pancakes. Kind of a double. Everyone loves pancakes.
2: We all do. Kind of a double question there. All right, how about this one? How did your parents meet?
3: In high school. They used to hate each other, and he used to bully her, and she used to pick on him. And then they met after high school, and that's all I know so far.
2: And Michael is here to talk with us today because of this, right?
3: Yes.
2: All right. Finally, the last question for you, Michael. I want to get to know you a little bit better by learning your favorite movie. What is your favorite movie?
3: That would have to be Baywatch with the Rock in it.
2: Yeah,
3: he was in the beach. Yeah.
2: Is that you on the beach? Do you run in slow motion?
3: Yeah, for the ladies, you know.
2: I love it.
4: Big collision on 440 northbound right before the Garden State Parkway. Everything was closed for a bit. Now two lanes are blocked. Jam there. Solid delays. Go back on to southbound 287 into Piscataway. Car fire cleaned up on 78 westbound about a mile and a half after 24 in Springfield. Still have some pockets of delays in both the express and locals heading into Summit from right after the parkway. This report is sponsored by Unbound.org. 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I'm Brandi Scott with traffic on Star 99.1.
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8: I once heard that we cannot enter the Promised Land if we are still looking backwards towards Egypt. The children of Israel wandered for 40 years on a route that could have been completed in under 2 weeks. The Bible tells us in the book of 2 Corinthians at the 5th chapter and 17th verse, "Therefore, if anyone is in Christ, he is a new creation. The old has passed away. Behold, the new has come." But the only way we can live into the freedom that Christ has purchased for us on the cross is by grounding ourselves in the truth that in Christ, God sees not what you were, but what you were truly meant to be. You are so much more than anything that happened yesterday. God has a plan and a purpose for you, and you can trust him to help lead you into his promise.
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Hey, how's it going? 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And just want to make sure you know that this is crunch time. Tomorrow is the deadline. Our daddy-daughter dance is coming up on the 21st at Pines Manor in Edison. And tomorrow's it. 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
2: On an easy ride at all on 440 northbound, trying to make your way over to the Staten Island bound Outer Bridge crossing. Still have this collision by the Garden State Parkway. Only one lane is squeezing by. Heavy delays go back on to southbound 287. You're backed up into Piscataway. 78 westbound. Looks like a collision slowing you down right before Rattlesnake Bridge Road in Bedminster. Jam there and backed up to 287. This report is sponsored by Unbound.org. 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Unbound.org. 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I'm Brandi Scott with traffic on Star 99.1.
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0: Thank you so much for being with us today at Uplifting Star 99.1. My name is Chad. 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
1: Hey, I'm Ryan Stevenson. This song was born out of that tension that we all feel, believing that God is good while living in a world that's unpredictable and sometimes painfully unfair. It doesn't ignore the hurt or try to rush past the questions. Instead, it sits in the uncertainty and chooses to trust the goodness of God anyway. It's about learning that faith isn't pretending that everything's okay, but it's placing your weight on God's faithfulness when nothing else feels steady. This song is a reminder that God's character hasn't changed, and that the same hands that allow the storms are the same hands that hold us through it.

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3: On the way next, I can't wait to share with you a story of a guy and how he is celebrating how unique and beautiful God made each of us. It's the best news ever. Don't miss it next, only here on Star. Yeah.

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3: I'm always so impressed when I hear about these people who come up with really creative ways to make the world a better place. And today I have a story for you about a young man. His name is actually Phoenix. And what he does is he gets permission to take photos of strangers and then post them on his Instagram account called Beautiful Strangers. And the whole mission of this account is to celebrate how unique and beautiful God made each of us. Check out this encounter with this sweet woman. Her name is Anne. And listen to what he goes through to get her to let him take a picture.
4: I thought you looked lovely sitting here. Would you mind if I take some shots here?
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4: 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They're all yours if you want them or not. It's up to you. I just do it solely out of showing how everyone's just different and unique. No, you look great.
3: I just love how Anne goes from being skeptical and talking about how she doesn't like what she sees in the mirror to just glowing. He was able to bring out her true beauty. And that's what I call the best news ever.
6: Crawl on 78 westbound, an accident about a half a mile before Rattlesnake Ridge Road in Bedminster. Jam there, delays from before 287. No relief on 440 northbound. It's now an accident investigation by the Garden State Parkway. Only one lane is squeezing by. You're backed up onto southbound 287 in Piscataway. Also, looks like we've got something brewing on 287 southbound, bumper to bumper over by 28 in Bound Brook. 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

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My name is Chad, making sure you know about the new movie that's in theaters called Elijah Peel. 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
2: Think for a minute about your current situation. Are you happy with everything that's going on? Is everything perfect? Well, I'm guessing there might be something you'd want to change. And that's okay, because I have a nugget of hope coming up next. It's called One Truth, and you can only hear it right here on Star. I am

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1: Well, this is comforting. Where you're at today is not your destiny, says Dave Ramsey. Yeah, he brings us today's one truth. He says, where you are today is not your destiny because life is a film strip, not a snapshot.
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0: westbound. Accident picked up right before Rattlesnake Bridge Road in Bedminster. Just a little bit sluggish there from 287. No relief on 440 northbound. It's now an accident investigation right before the Garden State Parkway. Only one lane is squeezing by. You're jammed and backed up onto southbound 287 in Edison. After that, up to speed at the Outer Bridge crossing, moving on to the Staten Island side. 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
7: Here's Pastor Lorenzo from Emmanuel Church.
8: 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The old has passed away. Behold, the new has come. But the only way we can live into the freedom that Christ has purchased for us on the cross is by grounding ourselves in the truth that in Christ, God sees not what you were, but what you were truly meant to be. You are so much more than anything that happened yesterday. 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
2: Whatever you do, your family's around, take the pictures. I'm going to tell you, I've got some family members that just groan when I say, let's take some pictures. They just groan.
3: I'm just picturing right now the members of my own family who do that.
2: Yes. But I'm going to tell you, there is something very special about it. And actually, the person that taught me this was my husband's sister, my sister-in-law. Hmm. There was a time when the kids were little, she hired a photographer, and all the family was together. We had the grandparents together, all that side, all the cousins. And that has truly, over the years, I mean, our daughter Maggie, who's now in high school, at the time, she was probably like 3 or 4. And so all the kids were very little. And
3: oh, what a great memory.
2: Yes. And so that just ended up being such a great family photo. And we've got a big one with everybody in it. Well, so then fast forward, I remembered that. And when I had a good bit of family over at our place, and I knew it, we were planning on it, my aunt and uncle, my brother, my mom, I decided to do the same thing. So we got a photographer, we took the pictures. And afterwards, even though everybody kind of gave me a hard time, so I'm going to warn you, if you're the preparer of this and you're the one, you're the doer that's making this happen, you're going to get complainers, okay? Ignore them.
3: Groans. That's
2: ignore
3: right.
2: them. Look, because even the complainers, like, they love it afterwards.
3: They love the picture. They love having that memory. And that's so much better than the alternative. And I'll tell you, maybe you're thinking, oh, I can't afford to hire a photographer. It doesn't matter. You can use a selfie stick and a phone.
2: Yes.
3: But the point is, get folks to look presentable. That's always our issue.
2: Yes.
3: We think about the photo just about the time, you know, everybody gets up the morning that we're all leaving and your hair's all mess. And
2: yeah.
3: Oh, let's get a family picture.
2: Right.
3: And everybody looks crazy. You know,
2: yeah.
3: We did this once and my nephew had a chicken leg in his hand.
2: What?
3: In the picture. Yeah.
2: Yeah. That so, just adds, it adds character to the picture. It's okay.
3: Does it?
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2: We just can't make up our minds.
3: What do you mean?
2: The same sun that tries to murder us during the day, and it's been so hot lately, that same sun, when it starts to set in the evening, honey, come here. Come here. Look at this. And the sky takes on a different complexion altogether. The clouds, a few clouds that are in the sky, you never know exactly what shade they're going to be until the sun hits them, and it's the different moisture contents and where they are in the sky and what kind of cloud it is. It's always a surprise. Mm. And it's just beautiful.
3: Yeah. I actually remember my grandma talking about the sunset in a place like Georgia, North Carolina. She's like, yeah, you know what? The trees ruin the view. And the trees always...
2: Yeah, so just burn them all down. So you're going to have a better... A real nature lover, your grandma.
3: Oh, wait.

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2: What you could do as a side hustle. There's many ideas that maybe has been sort of marinating, but then kind of taking one to the next level of actually doing it. That's what this mom did this past summer, and I thought she had a fantastic idea. I've never heard of a business idea that's like this. But she's called her business the Welcome Back Company. And what she does is, like, when people go on vacation, so you go with your family on vacation, you place
3: an order. A week or 2 weeks.
2: Yes. Yeah. Yes. And then what you do is you place an order with her the way you would with the grocery store when you go and pick up the order, right? So, but you'd place it with her and she'll take it and she will fill up your cabinets, clean out your refrigerator, restock it so that when you come back home with your family, everything's all nice, fresh, stocked, and ready to cook stuff.
3: I love this.
2: Yes.
3: I love it because what is the last thing you want to do when you get back home and you've unpacked all your stuff?
2: Yes.
3: And walk in the house?

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1: Bison can be dangerous. And I feel like that message has been out there for a while now. Not everybody's getting the message, though.
2: It sounds like it. It was only a bit ago where we heard about a grandfather.
1: Your grandpa, yeah.
2: That he went airborne. Like the bison came right up and just tossed him like a sack of potatoes.
1: I don't know who to credit. That was a pretty athletic move. Do you credit the bison for that or grandpa? Yeah.
2: Thankfully, he was okay. But boy, he had some injuries. Now, more recently, there's a video now showing a bison chasing a kid who got too close at Yellowstone. Apparently, he's there with his family. They're visiting along, and there's this kid. He looks like he's probably 11 or 12, and he just got dangerously close. And you can hear in the video other visitors telling him he's too close. Mm-hmm. And at some point, when the bison kind of turned around and gave him the stink eye, then the kid decided, oh, maybe I should back up a little bit.
1: Now, that's a warning sign, kids. It's not your first warning sign, but it is a warning sign. You know, we pass houses, when my wife and I walk in our neighborhood, we pass houses that have the little whistle.
2: Oh, yeah.
1: It's their alarm system telling you, hey, we see you. You're getting too close.
2: Yes.
1: If only we could attach those to the bison.
2: Maybe we could use wind chimes on their, you know what I mean?
1: Hey, everybody. Amy's volunteered to put wind chimes on the bison.
2: Oh, now wait just a minute.
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